0: Adam Silver. Phil Jackson retired, so Jeannie Buss, you should be retired too. How's that?
1: She got a new boo, Rob. She got a new boo.
0: Sorry.
1: Look at you starting old feuds. Now it's beef in these romantic streets.
0: All right, I do want to get to a few. Let's get one more with the NBA and the Clippers. Kelvin and I are not surprised because we talked about it. I never thought that, they were going to get a bomber involved in this, or he would have stink on his hands in this whole deal with Kawhi and circumventing the cap. How surprised are you that they basically say they don't have any evidence or any,
2: I don't know if you remember this. When I was on your show in June, I said that this would probably be a dump off late in the summer. It would be, to me, the findings were already there, but do you really, when you're the NBA or you have a product like Kawhi Leonard and you have a team that's a franchise in the Clippers, are you really going to lose money or want to punish yourself? I think there's a perception that the NBA is the judge, the jury, the police, and all these other things. And at the end of the day, their product and their job is to make money and to promote their brand in the most positive way possible. There's no way you bury them. And if you did, that's a quiet conversation that we'll never know. I never saw that being a thing. And I think Kawhi will bow out in the sunset going back to Clippers. He literally got to go home to play or go to the Raptors. He literally got to play in his home state. He's going to go back to Toronto and finish what he started, maybe.
3: I'm going to go back there and be a fun guy.
0: So is that what you're thinking? Is Kawhi going back for sure?
2: Yeah, every indication that I've gotten is that there's still mutual interest there, and he'll finish there.
1: All right. Speaking of, man, finishing, you got the next episode of The Pull Up with you, of course, yourself. You got a guest here, Jason. Shout out to Jason. Tell us a little bit more about what you got.
2: Yeah, so there's been 4 episodes of The Pull Up with Scoop B. First 3, Kendall Gill, Antoine Walker, and Scoop Jackson. And we mix culture, sports, and lifestyle. And Jason is part of that culture to me. And I've always respected and admired his story just from his beginning. And he's going to be episode 4 of The Pull Up with Scoop B, which you can find on YouTube. It drops August 31st on my YouTube channel. And I brought Jason in the studio because I find him important to talk.
1: Well, tell us a little bit more intro, Jason, all the stuff you've done. I told him we've done a bunch of stuff. I've seen his work with Spectrum, News One out here in L.A., and I was seeing if he accidentally maybe brought a ring for me or something. I'll see. You got something for me?
4: I got something for you.
1: Yeah,
4: so
0: it's out in the trunk of his car. That's all I'm telling you.
1: Whatever, man. Let me believe.
4: But, yeah, no, I'm Jason. I'm CEO of Jason of Beverly Hills, so I started about 25 years ago out of college selling plastic hair clips and silver trinkets to girls on campus and eventually evolved that into selling and designing jewelry for NBA players, NFL players, and pro sport athletes all over the world. My first client was Anthony Mason. And since then,
0: the late great Anthony Mason,
2: Queens gets the money.
4: Yes, literally, literally the person responsible for me having my very first sale and building my business. And since then, we have over 200 NBA players now, over 500 professional athletes across the world with multiple stores. But our greatest accomplishment, really, I think, because being such a huge sports fan and the only place where jewelry and sports meet at its highest point is the championship ring. And in 2009, the Buss family, which we all talked about just now, were the first family that actually gave me my shot to do a championship ring. We've done every championship for the ring for the Lakers since then, 3 out of the last 4 Super Bowl rings. 8 out of the last 10 NBA championship rings, baseball rings, NHL hockey. So we've done it all.
1: Man.
0: Let me ask you this one. How hard was it to do the one when they won in Orlando? Did you have to use chewing gum? What did you use for the ring?
1: Disrespect is crazy.
4: Oh, God. I remember, actually, I went to every single game in Orlando and the next year in Boston during the finals to watch the Lakers go back-to-back.
1: Now, he's talking about the bubble one.
4: That's the bubble one. Oh, yeah.
1: See, he doesn't know who he's dealing with right now. Rob, I knew what you were talking about.
4: Okay, I thought you meant the 2009 championship against Orlando Magic. I'm sorry.
1: The bubble.
4: Okay, yeah. No, the bubble one was tough.
0: The bubble gum.
4: Okay, we could call it that, I guess. But nevertheless, my loyalties to the Buss family, because they gave me the break that I got. Despite the fact of everything that's going on, I wouldn't be here today if it wasn't for them, particularly the youngest son, Jesse Buss, who I'm very, very close with.
1: What's it like? I mean, at this point, maybe you will say, hey, I'm an expert at this, it's all good. But Is there pressure when they say, we are commissioning you to do our championship ring, whoever the team, whatever the franchise, whatever the league? Is it pressure, or is it something you're like, oh, it's nothing, it's what I do?
4: Are you kidding me? It is massive amounts of pressure. Not only do we have to wait until we have to make a design that appeals to the owner, the fans, the team, and the players, which is, you know, when you have that many cooks in the kitchen, you got to make sure everyone's happy. It's extremely tough. On top of that, you got to get a make a decision on design. On top of that, you have to be able to deliver on opening night, on nationally televised game. Back in 2009, I delivered the very last ring. Nobody knows about this, but I delivered the very last ring just a few hours before tip-off. Can you imagine where I would be today if I was the first ring manufacturer that didn't deliver on national TV?
0: Wow.
4: Fortunately, I was able to do it, and the rest is history.
1: Open up that case with nothing in it, Rob. Will be crazy on live TV.
0: Hey, we might need to commission you because the Odd Couple is about to turn. We're about to have our 8th anniversary, start our 9th year on September 16th. We start our 9th year, and maybe for our 10th anniversary, we get rings for everybody. And figure that out. You know, we have a budget, though, not like NBA Finals rings, but something nice with the Odd Couple and with Fox Sports Radio on it. We should talk to you about
4: that. Let's do it. I'm ready to do it.
1: Well, look at this, Scoop. What you got in your hand?
2: I got the Seattle Seahawks ring right here that Jason of Beverly Hills designed. You want to hold it, Kel?
1: Man. Look at Dang! That. How many pounds? Elijah, put the camera on me, Elijah. How many pounds is this?
2: What's the specifications for that, Jason?
4: Oh, that thing's over 20 carats, largest Super Bowl ring in history. So that was the last Seattle Seahawks Super Bowl ring.
1: No, this is crazy.
4: Crazy, right?
1: And it doesn't move.
4: There's a little button at the bottom of the logo. Oh, yeah. Press that.
1: Oh, shoot. Okay, stuff's opening up, Rob. It says
4: World Champions.
1: World Champions. Like the thing popped out. This is crazy.
0: I thought that was the one from this year's Super Bowl because I figured that Sam Darnold threw it and Scoop intercepted it.
5: Caution. Don't get fired.
1: All right, Rob, that was one of your better ones. No, that was one of your better ones. Hey, well, I tell you what, Jason, man, appreciate you having on Scoop. Always great to have you
2: Thank you, gentlemen.
1: Lastly, give a host of the pull-up. Tell them how they can find it again.
2: Yeah, YouTube. Visit my YouTube channel, Scoopy TV, and follow me on Twitter and Instagram at ScoopB. 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
0: You're supposed to be here in New York, and I'm supposed to be in L.A. You know what I mean?
2: I was home last night. I was actually at my high school, Don Bosco Prep. The Harper brothers were having their basketball tournament. Joe Mazzulla popped up. I got a chance to catch up with him, and I flew in this morning, man. So it's crazy. Last time I was here, Kelvin was virtual. You were in studio. Now you switch. I would look for the day when I can sit with both of you. Probably when the season starts again. Yeah. I come back.
1: Yeah, we have to make it to the fall or something. The summertime. This summertime, Rob, has been crazy. This is an epic summer for you, Rob, for sure. Wow. Jason Scoop, man, appreciate you, fellas.
2: Thank you.
1: All right, on the other side, one's got to go. Not that ring, though, Jason. The ring can stay.
4: Leave it here.
1: Let me borrow that. Let me go. Matter of fact, you know, between breaks, I like to lift weights. Let me borrow that real quick.
4: I got you.
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19: I'm Julian Edelman. That's Rob Gronkowski. And guess what, folks? We're teammates again. And we're going to welcome you guys all to Dudes on Dudes.
1: Dudes on Dudes.
19: That sounds a little weird, but that's what this is going to be. Roberto, what's Dudes on Dudes?
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19: 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Is Randy Moss a stud or a freak? Is Tom Brady a dog or a dude's dude?
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21: Just before midnight on Saturday, February 19th, 2005, Danielle Imbeau and her friend Richard Patron left a crowded Philadelphia bar. 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
21: 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The FBI called it murder for hire.
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21: 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In this series, I dig into my own investigation to find answers for the families and get justice for Richard and Danielle.
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5: 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The pair are like chalk and cheese. There's no way their paths would ever cross on the outside. But as a fellow inmate, Robert sees through the lies and vows to do the unthinkable. Clear Lee's name.
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15: Just before midnight on Saturday, February 19th, 2005, Danielle Imbo and her friend Richard Petrone left a crowded Philadelphia bar. 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
15: Those same questions frustrated law enforcement. The FBI called it murder for hire.
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19: 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One of them was the target. The other one was wrong place, wrong time.
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15: What happened to Danielle and Richard?
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21: In the NBA, we have a trade as the Cavaliers, Nuggets, and Clippers have agreed to send Peyton Watson to Cleveland. Max Strus will become a Clipper. Denver will receive a 2031 Cavs first-round pick and 2032 Sacramento Kings second-rounder. And the Cavaliers will also send Trey Mann to the Wizards. Watson will sign a new four-year, $88 million contract to join Cleveland, which includes a player option and a trade kicker. Commanders defensive tackle Johnny Newton has torn his pectoral muscle. He's going to be out indefinitely. Vita Vea, Tampa Bay Buccaneers defensive tackle, has agreed to a one-year, $30 million contract extension. Tyler Biadasz, Chargers starting center, will be out indefinitely after hurting his ACL and other parts of his left knee. And The Athletic is reporting Tyler Warren appeared to injure his groin in 11-on-11 drills. In Major League Baseball, Seattle leads Milwaukee 7-3 in the seventh. Washington 3-0 over Texas in the seventh inning as well. I'm Martin Weiss.
22: Crank it. It's Jason Smith.
23: I got the whole hot dog in my mouth.
24: 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That's Jason.
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23: Let's go. 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
23: 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Comment away. Whether you agree or disagree, let us know what you think again. Just search Jason Smith Show on YouTube and subscribe. Well, I don't know, you know, the entire country, but boy, I'll tell you, the Midwest with that Jeezo Pete's topic from last night, Mike Harmon, it was like wildfire, man. It was
30: Jeezo
23: like,
30: Pete.
23: It was like the Sophie Cunningham meme, the way that thing's taken over the Midwest.
31: Yeah, no, that was kind of a big deal as people started to unpack it. And what it was great, we did it on air yesterday. Alex pulling some of that sound of all of the classic blow-ups from anchors that from yesteryear. That's like, oh, I remember that one. It was great. Because now people get the references to those one-liners that pop up across the network and across our sports media. So that was good. And Jeezo Pete's becomes a thing. I mean, how do you monetize it now? That's the question.
23: Man, I don't know. I think that might just be like a regional only monetization. Doesn't mean the money's not real, but like that's a regional only monetization with Jeezo Pete's.
31: Give me the Jeezo Pete's. What does that mean? My burrito is got an extra spicy salsa.
23: Yeah, I got the Jeezo Pete's burrito. I like that. The Jeezo Pete's with extra Pete's. I want extra. No, you know, actually, I want no Pete's. I just want the Jeezo. I don't want the Pete's. No Pete's on it. I'm no Pete's.
31: It's extra spicy.
23: I'm doing a special low-carb diet. No Pete's. No Pete's. No Pete's.
31: Pete's in this case becomes beans.
23: We have big stuff around the NFL, a training camp to get into coming up in a few minutes. But, boy, did we get a big NBA trade like a woof. Like when you open up your door in the morning and it's just you get hit by that wave of hot air coming out of your air-conditioned bedroom. Yeah, we had a big NBA trade go down, a three-team trade between the Cavaliers, the Clippers, and the Wizards, which will send Peyton Watson to Cleveland and Max Strus to the Clippers. Okay, now there is a really, really big take coming out of this from the Denver Nuggets point of view, but first, let's talk about the Cavs, because this is a good move, right? Peyton Watson's been a guy for the last few weeks. You wondered his future in Denver. Can they sign him? He's an ascending player. Career highs all year last year. What, 4 30-point games? Like, this is a good move for the Cavaliers. And I'm not being facetious. This is a good move for the Cavaliers. I like this move a lot. Suddenly now they get more athletic. Another wing player, maybe this works. They're ascending a little bit more. So I like this move, Mike Harmon. Ask me how much I like this move for the Cleveland Cavaliers.
31: How much do you like this move for the Cleveland Cavaliers?
23: I like this move for the Cavs so much, they might, and I say might now, I don't want to go too crazy with this. They might be able to beat the Knicks in one game in the playoffs. Maybe the Knicks win in five. Maybe Knicks in five becomes a whole thing, but maybe they can beat the Knicks again. Like, that's how big a move this is. Like, I'm really nervous that now, hey, that extra sweep I was planning for this season, maybe I'm not going to have it. Maybe it's going to be Knicks in five. Becomes a little bit more difficult now.
31: Yeah, it certainly swings it, but it casts doubt on the future of the beard. Is he not going to return now? I mean, 4 years, $88 million for Peyton Watson.
23: Yeah. I mean,
31: I've been seeing all these rumors of sign and trade kind of deals and whatever else. That's all fine and good. But, you know, James Harden suddenly out there looking around like he's Will Smith in the end of The Fresh Prince going, wait, what? What do I got?
23: And look, and I'm glad you brought that up because that's something that we told you and we said for a long time. James Harden has played a tremendous money game over the course of the past 5 or 6 years. The way he would get to a new team, somehow they're convinced he's the savior. He plays well for most of the season. Then he gets tired at the end, but still, he somehow finds a way into extending into a 2-year, $50 million a year extension. Like, who the hell wants to pay James Harden that kind of money? But what did I say 2 years ago? I go, this is a dangerous game for James Harden. He can't keep playing this game forever. Right, he can't keep playing this well. I'll do this. I'll opt out. I'll get more money. Right, James Harden, this might be where he learns that lesson. Well, yeah, I'm going to opt out. Maybe LeBron is coming. X, Y, and Z happening. I opt out of all this money. And now where is he? Is he going to get that kind of money from someplace? Is somebody else really going to say, oh, hey, James, sorry, I want to give you 2 years and $90 million? Or did they see at the end of last year, oh, yeah, wow, when the Knicks decided to just go cook James Harden, man, they cooked James Harden. We can't go forward with James Harden. Like, the era of James Harden has come and gone. So, I he played it great for a few years, kept adding on. I didn't understand why. Don't understand why. Everybody that signed James Harden has said, yeah, we thought we'd be better, but we're not. And now, maybe this is the final time where he goes, oh, maybe that whole trying to figure that out, opt out, come back, maybe this is where I really learned that harsh lesson. Because, again, he's been out there for a while. There hasn't been any activity, no one talking about him, no where he could go, what it could be. Like, you really wonder now, could this be the end of James Harden?
31: Yeah, this is the curiosity, right? I mean, maybe he gets a deal that's a lot lower, right? I guess some of the estimates is that he can still sign a deal for about $25 million, which is great in the larger world. But in the NBA world, that's one hell of a haircut from what he was making.
23: Yeah,
31: so,
23: yeah.
31: Look, they're hard capped to the first apron to all of this as we start understanding the limitations that then happens. They can waive players and obviously stretch out other deals and move some monies around. But it does create, at least short term, a little bit of a window that becomes how creative do they get and what teams might still want to be in the James Harden business, rumored with the Celtics and some other things. So it's kind of curious.
23: So, I mean really, facetiousness aside, which not a lot. I mean, maybe they win one game. No, I like the move for the Cavs, right? I like the move for the Cavs. It's a chance you had to take, ascending player. I get it. The bigger thing is now is I look at the Nuggets and I go, their era is over. Like when Herb Brooks walked in and said, their era is done. Their time is done. This is your time. The Nuggets are in such deep financial straits, right? They're in the second apron. Okay, so now they couldn't bring back an ascending young player, which they need to because their top four players are all 30 years old or older, right? Their top four players, we've all seen the best of Jokic. We've seen the best of Johnson and Murray and Gordon. They're all going to be over 30. And I say this all the time. How many NBA teams win a championship when you are banking on a bunch of older guys in their 30s and mid-30s to win a championship? Now, granted, you can have one or two guys like that, but you can't have everybody be that way, right? Teams are younger, more athletic. Look at the Thunder, younger, more athletic. The Spurs, younger, more athletic. The Knicks are the champions. But, I mean, just think about the Western Conference and the Nuggets because they have Nikola Jokic and how good he's been. But now you're trying to make it work with the same core of a year ago. You did not improve. All everybody did was get older. That's all you did. Everybody got older, and you couldn't keep the one young player that you would really want to keep for playing more minutes, more rotation, more responsibility in the year. That makes you better. You had to get a first-round pick in return for him. I look at the Nuggets, and I go, okay, I will scratch them from contenders. Now, they were a team that were always, since they won the championship, you thought they were going to be great. You thought with Jokic they could continue on. But as you see, you really need that great core around you, and it needs to be younger, right? I mean, nobody wins championships with a bunch of guys in their 30s. And not only that, they're maxed out money-wise. As I said, the second apron. So they can't bring people in. They got to get lucky in free agency. They have not learned how to build around Jokic. And that's the thing. They rode him for so long. Best player in the league. All the MVPs. They win a title. Awesome, right? But almost like the Bucks. With Giannis, you have to think, okay, that's the one they got, right? They weren't going to build a perennial power in Milwaukee because they weren't going to get the free agents to come. It was going to be harder to build a team deep to win a championship. That's what happens. But Denver's running into the same thing. Haven't been able to build around Jokic, right? All these guys are still older, and now you can't keep the younger guys. Like, Denver, I wonder, are they even going to be a top 3-4 team next year in the Western Conference, or are they going to get passed up by all these younger, more athletic teams? Are the Lakers going to blow by everybody with a healthy Luka all year long? I already know the Thunder and the Spurs are going to be the top two teams, right? Like, I wonder that just where they're going to be. But as far as championship contenders, yeah, this era for the Nuggets, like, Jokic got his championship, and I think that's going to be the only one he winds up getting, because this is a huge day where the Nuggets chose the future and getting rid of a young, good player when you need win now guys. You need young win now guys. You're going to help you do that. And all you did was get worse on the floor today.
31: First off, you're cute with the full season of healthy Luka. You want to add Austin Reeves in there too?
23: Sure,
31: you want to do that?
23: Sure.
31: Hey, look at these two together.
23: Yeah.
31: Okay.
23: Maybe that's where James Harden ends up.
31: Sure. Why not? Throw him in. But you look at the cap hits, right? Jokic and Murray. Jokic at $59 million. Murray at 50. Aaron Gordon only played in 36 games last year. He's at $32 million. Cam Johnson that they added. He's at 23. And then you've got Brown is at 21.5, and then it's a decided drop off. But even after the trade, you're looking at still being over $1 million above the second tax apron threshold. So you can't use the trade exception that was generated from it because of where you sit financially. Obviously, waiving guys, stretching contracts, whatever, you can play a little bit with the accounting and fuzzy math, but where are you going to get anything that's going to make you substantively better? Another year older, are you getting a full year out of Gordon? I don't know. I love him when he plays, but at this point, that's no guarantee. Jamal Murray's missed time with injury the last couple of years. Jokic another year older. So, you're looking at the West with the amount of teams competing, not only the top-heavy stuff, but that middle is muddled, and those teams are younger and still on the rise, right? We talk about what San Antonio became this year. They're not going anywhere. You've got the Thunder, retool, whatever. A deep roster at the top of the board, but you're looking at the Lakers, you're looking at Houston, you're looking at some of these other squads that are going to be a pain in the ass all year long. So, yeah, trending downward.
23: I mean, I'd like to be able to think that, okay, there's bigger moves ahead, there's something else happening, but everybody's, and look, Jokic is going to need more money in a year, right? Mm-hmm. Like how are you going to get better? He has already shown you he's not going to take less money. This is not going to be a Jalen Brunson, hey, I'll take way less money so we can go win championships. That is not happening, man. I mean, if that Greek team comes up with $100 million a year, Jokic is going to say, hey, guys, see you later. Hey, I'm gone. Now, I know that Rick Bucher talked about, he's going to join us coming up later on in the show. He talked about Jokic last week, that he has been way more in as a leader with the Nuggets over the course of the past year and a half. And all that's great news, right? All that is awesome news. But the bottom line is, you got worse when you're in a win now mode. So that tells me, are the Nuggets really in a win now mode? Maybe they're open to moving on from Jokic, right? If you decided we can't do anything, and we're just going to lose this guy. We're going to lose this guy, and we're not going to get anything for him except a first round pick. Like, okay, we are waving the white flag, and it is time. The Nuggets era, they won their title, and that's awesome. That's the only one they're getting. right? That's I hope Jokic is happy because that's the only one he's going to get the way this team is built. If he decides, hey, in a year or two when I'm 32 and 33 and I still want all the max money, if he decides I'll take way less to build around me as I'm getting older and maybe, you know, slowing down a little bit because bigger players slow down like that when you get to 33, 34, 35 faster than everybody else, then maybe the Nuggets have that door open again. But right now, it is absolutely shut. Man, I don't even know if they can win a first-round matchup by the time they get to the playoffs.
31: Well, I mean, a lot of basketball to play, a lot of injury notes to monitor, et cetera, before then. But just remember, it was about a year ago during a presser that Josh Kroenke brought up the nightmare scenario, as he termed it, talking about injuries and the fact that they have such strict second apron luxury tax implications that they may force the team's hand. Like, he already spoke that and put that out into the universe, just kind of saying, hey, you know, the nuclear option may have to be out there. So, you know, you got a year to prepare yourselves for it if it actually comes to fruition. And suddenly he's, you know, future Laker, like all our people would be yelling in the studio.
23: Exit, how about a Fresca exit, Swollen Dome, the Jason Smith Show with my best friend, Mike Carmen. Man, say, hey, everybody else in the West is happy. Scratch the Nuggets, right? You're happy. They're done. They're done. Their time is done. This is your time. Like, I would play that. I would play that in all the other Western Conference locker rooms now. Here's a message from Kurt Russell after the Nuggets made this trade today involving Peyton Watson.
31: Over underlines is currently done. Set at 49.5 wins, yeah. So we'll see.
23: Yeah, good luck. Good luck. And regular season, again, doesn't matter. You get to the first round of the playoffs, well, what are you going to do? You're gonna stick around with all those teams with those young legs. Good luck again. Good luck.
31: Look at you. You win one title, and all of a sudden, first round doesn't matter.
23: President, like, John Adams. Good luck. We got some big stuff out of the NFL to get to coming up next. A huge injury. More big quarterback news. One quarterback who thinks he's going to start Week 1. Yeah, I don't know about that after today. That's next. 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

0: in the preseason, the door is wide open for Cade Klubnik to be the starter. Today, a great day for Klubnik in training camp. Bad day for Geno Smith. Not that it's been Geno Smith has had a horrible camp, but it's been up and down. And Cade Klubnik is just getting better. Had a great short debut last week. One of the big quarterbacks we talked about with Aller and when you want to go along with Howard and Beck and some of the other guys, right, that all played well. Ty Simpson. The desire to see Cade Klubnik play is just growing bigger and bigger and bigger. And you can read all the indulge, Geno Smith's job. Aaron Glenn won't commit to Geno Smith playing Friday night. Yeah, we had to make sure he's safe. Don't want to get him hurt. Okay, and I understand that. But, you know, he's out there practicing now, so everything seems okay. But I expect a bigger dose of Cade Klubnik on Friday night in the game against the Steelers. And if he has another game like he had last week, the full-blown competition is on and Klubnik can start week one. As it is, he's going to start early enough in the season already, right? Geno Smith's only going to hold this job for a couple of weeks. The desire to see him play because of what he has shown so far, maybe we have something in him. And again, I told you, it's hard to not look at him, the number he wears, the haircut, the moxie, how smart he is on the field. Already he's good going through his progressions and not think that, boy, this guy's got a lot of Chad Pennington in him, who's one of the best quarterbacks the Jets have ever had. Be able to handle New York, his talent, too bad his arm fell off, but he was terrific. There is not any chance that they don't see him play early in the season. And another big game on Friday, I'm telling you, it's open for Cade Klubnik to start week one. They don't know Geno Smith anything. I know they brought him in. Hey, we brought him. We think he's going to be the guy. But, boy, if they feel they have something, the more time goes, he's got to continue to ace his test. And that way it's just like Fernando Mendoza. If Mendoza has two more big games, he can win the job week one over Kirk Cousins. If Cade Klubnik has two more big games, he can win the job over Geno Smith 100%.
1: Yeah, I think that little bit different in that, you know, there's Geno and there's Captain Kirk. Not that there's a chasm between them in terms of their histories, successes, and whatever else. But with the Raiders as you're building, you've got your guy. Klubnik's still we think we might have a guy. We don't know, right? Mendoza's going to be their guy no matter what in Las Vegas, whether it's week one, week five, it's there. Klubnik is we're going to put him out there and see what we got kind of thing. And a lot of wringing the hands and hoping. The one thing they need to do, and maybe they don't because they gave him all the money last year, is Garrett Wilson. How do you feel about this? Would you rather try to catch errant balls thrown by Geno or make the new kid look good?
0: Well, here's the thing.
1: Because it's going to be scattershot either way.
0: If you're Garrett Wilson,
1: what's your preference?
0: If you're Garrett Wilson, you can walk up to Cade Klubnik and go, hey, Cade, you know I catch all the balls here. Yes, Mr. Wilson. Yes, Mr. Wilson. Yeah. You can say that to Geno Smith. He's going to go, man, I don't know. I don't know what I see downfield. I have no idea. I'll throw it deep. I'll take chances. I mean, I may throw it to the other team, but I'll take chances. But the rookie, you can say, oh, yeah, yes, Mr. Wilson. I'll throw you the football, whatever you want. Just tell me the pattern you're going to run, and I'll throw you the football. All right, that works.
1: Well, but the intent could be there with Geno. Just whether he actually throws it in your general direction close enough for you to make a catch is the question. Because at this point, if I can keep Garrett Wilson happy, I can keep the job. Geno's going to throw him the ball 25 times a game.
0: That's a lot of targets for Garrett Wilson.
1: Whereas you look at Klubnik, I think you're going to have Mason Taylor suddenly on your fantasy draft board start rising pretty fast.
0: Exit out by the Fresca, exit Swollen Dome, the Jason Smith Show with my best friend, Mike Harmon. Let's find out what's trending in the wide world of sports right now for Martin Weiss. M-Dub, what do you got for us?
2: We got an NBA trade with the Cleveland Cavaliers, the Denver Nuggets, and Los Angeles Clippers involved. Peyton Watson going to Cleveland, Max Strus going to the Clippers. The Denver Nuggets will receive a 2031 Cavs first-round pick, 2032 Sacramento Kings second-rounder. Peyton Watson will sign a new four-year, $88 million contract to join the Cavaliers, which includes a player option and trade kicker, and the Cavaliers will send Trey Mann to the Wizards. NFL news, some Washington injuries. Running back Rashad White has hurt his hamstrings, missed the last few days of work, but it's not considered serious. Commanders defensive tackle Johnny Newton, a little bit more serious. He's torn his pectoral, will be out indefinitely. Tampa Bay Buccaneers and defensive tackle Vita Vea agreed to a one-year $30 million extension. The Seahawks have signed cornerback Trayvon Diggs to a one-year deal. You guys talked about this a second ago. Wide receiver Jaden Higgins tore his ACL. He's going to be out for the season. Tyler Biadasz injured his ACL. Other parts of his left knee as well. He's going to be out indefinitely. He's the starting center for the Los Angeles Chargers. Tyler Warren, Colts tight end, left practice earlier today after apparently injuring a groin. That's what The Athletic is reporting. In Major League Baseball, Seattle with a 7-5 lead over Milwaukee in the ninth inning. Washington with a 6-0 lead over Texas, also in the ninth. Houston has a 3-2 lead over Los Angeles. The Angels in the eighth inning. And the Dodgers with rookie Shisaki getting a start today. He's now out of the game, but it's a 4-2 lead for Los Angeles over Colorado Rockies, who Mookie Betts hit his 16th home run. White Sox shut out the Cubs at Wrigley 3-0. Giants edge the Guardians 1-0. Phillies extend their win streak to 6 with a 4-1 win over the Marlins. Rays hold off the Blue Jays, who tried to come from behind, and this was a 7-6. Ben Wright with his 34th home run of the year. Yankees 5-3 over Baltimore. Pirates hit 2 ninth-inning home runs to walk off the Tigers 4-3. Cody Clemens with 3 RBIs. The Twins beat the Braves 6-4. They swept that 3-game series. Nolan Arenado with a broken bat loop single to drive in the game-winning run in Boston. Diamondbacks win 7-6. Mets, yo, over the Padres.
0: Yeah, look at us winning. Look at us winning after we've given up on the season.
1: Come.
0: Yeah.
2: And in Dallas Wings rookie AZ Flood will undergo arthroscopic right knee surgery last week and will miss the remainder of the 2026 season. And Jason and Mike, you guys were talking about Jizo Peeps to start the show.
0: Oh, yeah.
2: I was saying, I haven't heard, speaking of, oh, yeah, Nat, yeah, no, yeah, I haven't heard a good Jizo Peeps like that since I left Michigan.
0: Oh, yeah, yeah. Come play cards with me and my wife, my wife's family. You'll hear Jizo Peeps all the time.
3: Jizo Peeps.
2: Yeah, no, yeah, I'll be right over.
0: Yeah, you hear all the time. Just like, yeah, all the time. All the time. Thanks, F-Dub. Jason Smith, Mike Harmon, live from the Fox Sports Radio studios. 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
32: Hey there, I'm Jason Alexander, and this is my dear friend, Peter Tilden.
33: 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By the way, the script says best friend.
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33: 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Jerry Seinfeld wondered why they refused to make the stall door go all the way to the floor in a public bathroom, but he didn't get an answer. 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
1: If you're hearing this, you should be concerned about the Asian longhorned beetle, an invasive species that's destroying our trees. But you can help. 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
0: Look up, look down, look around. Look up, look down, look around. In the trees and on the ground, 'cause the ALB must be found.
1: Some signs of the ALB are dime-sized holes on tree trunks, a sawdust-like material called frass, and the beetle itself, with a long black body and white spots.
0: Look up, look down, look around. Look up, look down, look around. In the trees and on the ground, 'cause the ALB must be found.
1: Learn all the signs and how to report them at AsianLonghornedBeetle.com. That's AsianLonghornedBeetle.com.
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0: There are 16 football players who are seeking a fifth year of NCAA eligibility. Four players currently are on NFL rosters. They're right now in NFL environments. Oregon State running back Anthony Hankerson, who's with the Seahawks, is a guy with the Bucks, guy with the Browns, and a gentleman playing for the Cardinals. None of these guys are household names. You don't know who they are. And so this ruling, you're the ruling clashing with the NCAA's rule that athletes who sign professional contracts lose their college eligibility. And so if the Louisiana order survives the NCAA's challenge, that means that the lines have been blurred and that line separating college and professional sports gets even more wacky. Right. NFL training camps could effectively become a tryout camp where if you don't make the roster and you're not happy and you're just not good enough, you simply go back to your college. Oh, that'd be crazy. You imagine? Hey, we just picked up a new player. Well, Ohio State just picked up a new player. Yeah, you did. Yeah. Yeah, the guy was playing for the Buccaneers, but he didn't make the team, so he's coming back. Oh, really? Interesting. That seems odd.
1: Who doesn't have a nice return policy?
0: It's like Costco. You can return anything at any time except electronics at Costco. And you see people taking half-eaten pizzas into the return line at Costco and the sofas and all that. And they just say, anything you want, just return it. Man, that's not going to hold up, right? That'll go all the way to the Supreme Court. The NCAA is already blasting this and ripping it up. Of course they are. Of course, the NCAA has no power. So they're a toothless operation over there at the NCAA. That is for sure. And let's say hello to Mike the Leprechaun. Hello, Mike the Leprechaun. Welcome.
2: Thank you, sir. Murphy's Law is in effect today. Murphy's Law. Anyway, Murphy's Law is a cliche. Anyway, I wasn't the guy in Lorena's hallway, just to set the record straight.
0: You're not. How tall are you? You're not 6 foot two, right?
2: I'm 6'1". Yeah, I'm 6'1". Yeah,
0: but you're not 6'2". So if you were 6'2", yeah, the mom, there was a mom, right? Said 6'1" is not going to cut it. 6'2". Yeah, very specific.
2: Anyway, so I had a sad day yesterday because one of my hedgehogs passed away. Well, one of my kids' hedgehogs. So that was kind of sad. It was their first loss, but they will get over it. Life does move on, right? Life goes on.
0: That's what I'm told. Yeah, where everything comes and goes.
2: So guess where I went? I took them down to the north end. There's a place called Ravo's Bakery. They were passing out free cannolis. Free cannolis.
0: Oh, you're talking about Bova's Bakery? Yeah. That's a famous. Yeah, I love that. I always go there when I go to Boston. I love that place.
2: They're open.
0: You know who lives right down the street from there?
2: Blind Scott.
0: Yeah, literally like two blocks up from Bova's Bakery's Blind Scott.
2: I did the best I could to avoid him.
0: Well, he didn't see you, so you got away with it.
2: You didn't give me credit for mentioning the Emperor's New Groove and their cutlery and the cereal box, but that was my suggestion. You should go watch that movie. It's actually got great, great songs.
0: I don't know if I'll think about it. I'm very busy. I might see it this. Okay. All right. I'll look at the trailer. I'll watch it. Okay. I'll check it out. I hope it's good. I wanted to watch that Toy Story 5 thing. I never got around to watching that. I thought that would be pretty good.
2: It's in the theaters. You can't watch it yet. But anyway, what do they call a woman in the middle of a tennis court?
0: What?
2: A net.
0: Okay. Thank you. We have coming up, we're moments away. If you want to be one of our judges, call early, call off. It's called Fact or Fiction. Call right now. I did want to mention this. Iconic feature ending. Nearly century-old college football stadium will, for the first time ever, have advertisements. Michigan Stadium, otherwise known as the Big House. And they're going to have three sponsors. This has apparently never happened, and three major companies will be the first, like Google's part of it, Coca-Cola, whatever, and they'll be the first three sponsors to display their logos inside the 107,000-seat stadium, and so they're going with the sponsors. There you go. The end of the innocence in Michigan. It is the Ben Maller Show. We're going to have Fact or Fiction, 877-99 on Fox. That is next.
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3: Every hunter knows that the wilderness is full of surprises. 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
4: 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How could she have just gone down there and accidentally died? How could there have been no marks on her?
5: All theories are out there. You know, everything from murder to UFOs to Bigfoot.
3: This season on Blood Trails, we're following the trail of seven cases that start in the field and end in the shadows, where missing persons reports, half-buried evidence, and whispered suspicions blur the line between hunting story and homicide.
6: I just instantly started freaking out, yelling to the world, "What's going on?" I yelled, "Help." I mean, I'm out in the middle of nowhere. I had no idea what was going on.
3: From the frozen woods of Maine to the mountains of Montana, from an archery opener gone wrong in Wisconsin to a father's last walk through the Minnesota deer woods, each story begins with a hunter stepping into the wild, but not all of them come back.
5: 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What do you say? He's not here with us. You know, it was tough.
3: I'm Jordan Sillars. Join me as we track the truth through tangled cover and cold case files, where every trail tells a story, and every story leaves its own trail of blood. Blood Trails.
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0: morning because I'm not getting up at 3 o'clock in a hotel room full of kids. But I will.
1: No worries. That's great.
0: I take the week one trip every year. It's a ton of fun. Oregon treats us so well. It's great to go back and the kids love it and they think you'll go on access. It's like we go to the football, we get to be on the field every game we go to. No, not just this one. They're great.
1: It's funny how the kids get spoiled, man.
0: Oh, dude. Unbelievable.
1: It really is. You know, like, they don't understand. Like, this is not, normal. Like,
0: No, it's not.
1: And
0: it's
1: you
0: absolutely
1: need to
0: not.
1: Appreciate, like, this.
0: But
1: I have that conversation with my little one all the time. Like, yo, dude.
0: But they don't know any better because, like, my kids, though, are about a year away from no more first-class flights, though. So, thank God we're almost there. So...
1: Anyway,
0: we can't fly with, I gotta fly a certain way for a long flight. And I don't, when we fly to Mexico for vacation, we sit in coach. It's a 2 hour flight, not a big deal. But, like this long flight to Eugene, I mean, they're too young to sit in the back by themselves. They'll get there. They're like a year away.
1: Oh, wow.
0: Yeah, put him in the back. Wouldn't you?
1: Would I? Yeah,
0: my
1: but
0: wife
1: I'm
0: a, and I will fly
1: I'm
0: a first
1: coach.
0: Class.
1: We're a coach. I'm a working man.
0: Flying for 5 hours.
1: I hear you, man. I mean, how many times I could just look at the flights. They were miserable. Like, the kids are all squirrel squashed in together. Who's Mossimo's crying? Oh, my God. causing havoc, grabbing the lady's hair in front of them. Oh, stop.
0: I'm sure it used to be the same way. Like before kids, you were like, oh, there's a crying baby on the plane.
1: Oh, yeah.
0: Now you have kids, you're like, sorry. Like, I feel your pain.
1: I know. I'm like, oh, man, I don't know. Listen, what do you want me to do? I don't know. I'm not going to drug my kid, all right? I don't know what to tell you. I'm trying here. I'm doing my best. I'm singing and dancing.
0: No parent wants their kid to cry in the airplane. They're not like trying to do it.
1: You know what's amazing? And I never do this to people. Like I always, when I fly, like I hear babies crying and it's like, that's what babies do. What do you expect a baby to do on an airplane when their ears are popping? They're going to cry. Like,
2: sometimes we also have noise. I cry.
1: Thank you, Lorena. That's right.
0: We have noise canceling headphones too. Buy a pair of them.
2: Dude, the first time I flew, I did not have gum, and I swear, I was like, "What? Why is that pain so bad? It hurts so bad."
1: Yeah, like that's real. And
0: do you
1: want to
0: know?
1: What happens with a baby? Yeah, what do you got? You got a trick?
0: The trick for the ear popping when you have kids that can't chew gum is lollipops.
2: Oh.
1: Really?
0: Suck on lollipop. It helps you. Yeah, that's what we did.
1: Nice.
0: It didn't always work, obviously, but the lollipop technique does. Does work well, yeah. When they're too young for gum.
1: Really?
0: Yeah.
1: All right, dude.
0: Same idea, essentially, right? Like, you try to clear your ears with it. It works.
1: Yeah. That's pretty good. All right. Got to take a quick T.O. We'll come back next hour. I'm real excited because next hour, I'm going to get you with the Super Bowl True Test. I'm going to throw it at you. You don't even know what it is. You're going to like it. So that's going to be next hour. Lots to do. The fellas, Jeff Schwartz, Anthony Gargano, in for two pros and a cup of Joe. But let me just tell you a little something. All right. What you need to know, the right partner beside you to make that happen, right? To make sure that things go 100%. It's why I love the Nissan Frontier. 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
17: Just before midnight on Saturday, February 19th, 2005, Danielle Imbo and her friend Richard Patrone left a crowded Philadelphia bar. The two 30-somethings planned to walk to Richard's truck and drive home, but they never made it.
18: It does not make sense. It's like they literally vanished.
17: The two were never seen again.
19: Not just them, but a truck disappeared into the ether.
17: Was it an accident, or were they murdered?
20: No one had a motive to kill them.
17: Those same questions frustrated law enforcement. The FBI called it murder for hire.
18: Who killed these two individuals, and how did they get rid of them?
21: Both of them weren't the target. One of them was the target. The other one was wrong place, wrong time.
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20: It was definitely murder for hire for Danielle, not for Richard.
18: You're right, it could be. But it also could be something your son did, too.
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Pros and a Cup of Joe. It's Jeff Schwartz. I'm Anthony Gargano. As we hang out every Saturday, we're the fellas, and today we're two pros.

0: Coach, okay. I trust. Roster, I trust.
1: Yes.
0: At work?
1: Yes. I trust Drake May, though. I think I'm different than you there. I trust Drake May.
0: You do?
1: Yeah.
0: What makes you trust him?
1: I think he's really good. I think that he played, you know, last season with a bum offensive line. He made enough plays in some of these bigger games. I think he will see we see a big jump in players between year one and year two. Now, obviously, year one for him wasn't great with a poor coach. I kind of throw that year out. Same with Caleb Williams, by the way. I think Caleb Williams and Drake May are in the same boat where you throw out year one, and this is year two with a new coach. Right, second year obviously with the coach, say with Ben Johnson and Caleb Williams. And year two is when we see that big jump for a lot of quarterbacks. Again, it's year three for both guys. I get it, but we're throwing year one out because they played with a bad coach and throw that year out. I just think we see a big jump this time of year for those guys, and I think Drake May's gonna be better this season.
0: Well, listen, he's got AJ Brown. He should be better. I agree. I just don't trust him come January. I just gotta say it more. Maybe I'm a hypocrite, but when we get to the Bears, and that's coming up next, we'll do NFC. I trust Caleb. Maybe it's a hypocrite move, but that's kind of how I just give you my gut and how I feel. Coming up, NFC with the fellas, Aunt Jeff hanging out with you guys. Preseason week two tonight. Can't wait. Fox Sports Radio.
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13: Heading out in the battle of the highways, you've got some work going on that could slow you down. Construction going on West Virginia 88, both north and southbound affected at West Bethlehem Boulevard. They'll be doing that work through the end of this month. Signal repair work in North Wheeling. US 40 on the eastbound side has work at Pike Street. That work goes on from 8:30 till 3:30 every afternoon. They'll be doing that work through the end of September. Construction going on US 250, both north and southbound affected at 18th Street. They'll be doing that through the end of September. That's Look at Your Road Work. I'm Bonnie Diver, Total Traffic.
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25: 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Things remaining nice and dry. Although we could see some patches of fog as you head out for your morning commute to work or school tomorrow morning. Low temperatures dropping into those lower 60s. I'm meteorologist Emma Keegan.
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4: The Midwest and Ohio Valley remain unsettled with additional rounds of thunderstorms bringing the threat of heavy rain, flash flooding, and large hail. Areas that have already gotten significant rainfall could see renewed flooding. The Northeast is facing scattered thunderstorms and locally heavy rain, especially from Pennsylvania and New York into New England. Temperatures will mainly stay in the 80s. Across the Southeast, the big story is the dangerous heat as temperatures climb into the upper 90s to the low 100s. The plains also remain extremely hot with temperatures across the board in the triple digits. The Southwest continues to be the hottest place in the nation. Highs reaching 114 in Phoenix and 109 in Las Vegas with scattered monsoonal thunderstorms. The Northwest will be warmer and mostly dry as temperatures reach the 80s to the mid-90s. While California's coastal areas stay mainly in the 70s to the low 80s, inland temperatures in the upper 90s to the low 100s once again. That's your national forecast. I'm Tammy Trujillo.
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0: hurt already, which again, training camp, we just talked about, you know, injuries are really brutal this time of year. But they could, they're talented enough to do so. Their schedule is just really, really difficult.
1: What about Washington?
0: So they're a wild card to me.
1: Cause you're interesting.
0: They're interesting.
1: Sneaky.
0: Their schedule is easy too. They got to manage a very manageable schedule. They have to just not lose the dumb road game they tend to lose because they can't play well on the road. They return an offensive line. Their linebackers are good. I question their defensive line. Their defensive stats were really interesting last season. They didn't allow a ton of points, but they also didn't force any punts. They only forced, I think, 44 punts all season. It's not a lot of punts. Nah. Right? Like that's a low number of punts you forced all season. So their defensive numbers didn't really align with what I was watching. So I'm kind of curious how the defense is this season.
1: All right. I got a couple more I would throw by you on the other side. Okay. And we're going to wrap it up. But listen, lots to get to. Like, it's so much fun, man. Like, we got to, like, our road ahead of us is just football. it's so much fun, man. I love it. Jeff Schwartz, Anthony Gargano, in for two pros and a cup of Joe. Back in a sec. 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
19: Heading out in the battle of the highways, you've got some work going on that could slow you down. Construction going on West Virginia 88, both north and southbound affected at West Bethlehem Boulevard. They'll be doing that work through the end of this month. Signal repair work in North Wheeling. US 40 on the eastbound side has work at Pike Street. That work goes on from 8:30 till 3:30 every afternoon. They'll be doing that work through the end of September. Construction going on US 250, both north and southbound affected at 18th Street. They'll be doing that through the end of September. That's Look at Your Road Work. I'm Bonnie Diver, Total Traffic.
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26: Just a few clouds in the skies tonight, things remaining nice and dry, although we could see some patches of fog as you head out for your morning commute to work or school tomorrow morning. Low temperatures dropping into those lower 60s. I'm meteorologist
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0: You know, we geek out a lot when it comes to football. When you hear our excitement and everything else, and you know, sometimes it feels like, wow, you know, all right, give it a rest. But you know what we what I truly love about it is, like, we love the sport, obviously, but we also love the connection that it brings to our family and friends. Like, sports isn't just trivial. I always say sports builds churches, sports matters. And it matters because of the connectivity, it matters. And I just want to take one moment, because yesterday I was at a funeral. I was with a dear friend of mine who lost his son in his 20s. His child, his son, his little boy, now in his 20s. And his heart just stopped. Nothing. Oh, no. There was no drugs or none of that stuff. They were all together up the mountains for a family vacation, and he didn't wake up. And it was a very heart-wrenching, awful day, painful day yesterday for my friend, their families, the very close families, family friends. And,
1: I'm sorry, man.
0: You know, yeah, no, I don't bring it up for that. I bring it up because I just want you guys to, A, kiss your loved ones and your family and friends and hug them. Like, every once in a while, there's a wake-up call, right? Somebody passes away and you realize, oh, my God, this is not forever. And I just want you guys to know and remember that. And, you know, sometimes a phone call or a hug, something like that, it goes a long way. And don't take anything for granted. And the reason why I bring it up is, like, when we talk about football and being excited, it's sharing it with people you love. I mean, that's why we love this thing. It's an event. We surround football with food and gathering and revelry. It's a party. It's connectivity to all of us. And that's why it matters. So sometimes when we go crazy, oh, football, we're 7 days away, there's a reason behind it, too. Like, there's a reason why this country has fallen in love with that sport.
1: Yes. The family aspect of football, I think that's so, really in sports in general, right? It makes it so much, you know, more enjoyable, I think, than maybe it would be otherwise sometimes. And that's just a big part of what we do for our weekends here, what we do around sports. So, yeah, Matt, it's... sorry about your friend it really does remind you, you know, how precious life is.
0: Yeah, again, because we all fall into the same trap. We're all human, and we get involved in our daily lives, and you know, all of a sudden, then there's a tragedy, and you go, oh, my God, like, you know, and it's... So every once in a while, a little reminder just to tell someone that's close to you how much you love them and how much they mean to you. It goes a long way. And the sports piece of it, so they love the Flyers, right? And in fact, his son had a picture with Danny Briere, who's the GM of the Flyers. They're the hockey team in Philadelphia. And they love the Flyers. So Danny's a friend of mine, and I had Danny call my friend, and, you know, just to whatever. And, like, he just got, for a second, it just was able to kind of get him through it, right? Like, but that's the role sports plays. Like, when you're playing, I don't know if you understand that. Like, when you were playing for all those years in that league, like, forget about the hooligan behavior and craziness and all that stuff. But, like, you're a part of people's families. Like, when, you know, you're playing for the Giants, people go, yeah, we're like, that's our family.
1: Yeah, it definitely felt that way. So, you know, the thing about, you know, maturity, right, in life and in sports is you start realizing those things really kind of late in your career. Like, when I first got to the Panthers, yeah, I didn't realize any of that, right? You're just a young player trying to survive and get by, and then you start playing more and you start realizing those type of things, right? Especially with the Giants. I mean, it was, you know, such a community up there. Part of it, too, like the Judaism was a big factor in sort of like the what I felt was a family of fans around me, you know? When you're a young player, you just don't realize that as much.
0: Yeah.
1: You're a young player.
0: Yeah, I get that. Yeah. Listen, it's part of life in general. like stuff like, you know, heavy stuff, you know, you start to be more acute to it, more in tune with it as you get older, that's for sure. Hey, and before we get out of here, I want to thank Patrick and Lorena, Ray Ray Rules, and Patrick. Great job, as always. You're making a lot of fun. It's been fun, you know, helping out with two pros last couple weeks, so we appreciate it very much. Jeff, we'll be back to recap everything Saturday morning.
1: Yes, we will, buddy.
0: Going to be fun, man. It's going to be fun. Keep those kids safe.
1: Have a great day, everybody.
0: Everybody, that's it. We love you. Go watch some football. Enjoy. Hug somebody. All right? We'll see you Saturday. Fellas are out. We are Fox Sports.
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0: over. You picked him. They picked you. It's a perfect match. Go get married together. Go move on to live your happy ever after life.
1: The commissioner picked Tyrion too, though.
2: Yeah, but I was going to say, maybe she misspoke. She was trying to say there were seven other hostages that they had in that apartment when he was at the Airbnb. No, I'm just trying to clear things up.
1: What she meant was there was one other person that was going to put you on his exempt list when they signed you.
2: I'm just
1: you.
2: Trying to get to the bottom of this stuff here. I want to clear anybody's reputation.
1: He's
2: here on
1: not going to play.
2: You don't think so?
1: No. He's never going to play.
2: So you're calling your shot? Tyrion Arnold?
1: He's not going. Well, this year, until he's ruled eligible or until the case is dismissed.
2: That whole investigation into that, it was like they found him. They had their big name. We're like, we'll go with him. And then Lamborn's like, hold on a second. Like, there's a lot more going on here. But yeah, hey, look. So Vita Vea gets done. And so you're calling your shot on Baker Mayfield.
1: You were trying to bury the lead.
2: You're calling a shot on Baker Mayfield?
0: Yeah.
2: Does it get done before the
0: season? I think it'll get done.
1: Okay. Before the season starts?
0: Yes. I mean, at some point this season, I think they'll get it done. Yes.
1: Yeah. Well, I think so, too.
2: We shall see. It is the Dan Patrick Show here on Fox Sports Radio. LeVar Arrington, Brady Quinn, Jonas Knox. 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
15: Just before midnight on Saturday, February 19th, 2005, Danielle Imbeau and her friend Richard Patron left a crowded Philadelphia bar. 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
8: 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The headline of the deal, the Cavs acquire forward Peyton Watson from Denver. The LA Clippers pick up veteran Max Strus from Cleveland. NFL news, the Buccaneers settle their contract dispute with D-tackle Vita Vea. He gets a 1-year extension. Free agent DB Trayvon Diggs is signing with the Seahawks. And week 2 of the preseason kicks off tonight with 2 games. The Texans host the Raiders and the Chargers welcome the 49ers. I'm Matt McCoy.
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0: Okay.
1: It is the Dan Patrick Show here on Fox Sports Radio. It's LeVar Arrington. Yes, Brady Quinn, right, Jonas Knox in for Dan and the guys. You can hear Two Pros and a Cup of Joe every weekday morning before the Dan Patrick Show. Coming up top of next hour, a little over 10 minutes from now. Apparently somebody, they don't care. They do not care whatsoever what their fan base thinks of them in the NFL. We'll get into that for you right here on FSR. 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So I got to ask a question to you guys. When you were working out and getting ready for the season, was there a meal that you felt like gave you a boost when you were trying to get into better shape? Was there something you went to try and get you going, fill up the gas tank, so to speak, and get you rocking and rolling for the season?
2: A meal?
1: Yeah, like a meal, snack, anything.
2: Two fish fillets with a tomato.
1: No, come on, Chris. Enough. The allegations here.
2: Two fish fillets with a tomato on it.
1: Really?
3: My man.
2: Yeah. That's right. Get me going.
1: That was like a good workout? Oh,
0: you're big on that one, huh, buddy?
2: Get me going.
1: All right.
0: Chris really needed to chime in on that one.
3: I love those filet of fish.
2: Yeah, there you go. There you go.
1: All right, Brady, was there anything you had?
0: McDonald's? Like, yes. What are you talking about?
3: McDonald's. Nothing hits like those.
2: That's right. Well, I guess.
0: See, Jonas, this is where you missed the mark here. You thought he was going like fancy. He's going Mickey D's.
1: No, because I've got a story for you that falls right in line with that. That falls right in line.
0: I love Chipotle. I could eat Chipotle every day of my life.
1: All right.
0: So it probably would have been Chipotle.
1: So Ross Garner is a strength and conditioning coach at a high school in Georgia. And he's gone a little bit viral because he posted a snack that the offensive linemen use as they're getting ready for the season. It is a peanut butter and jelly with a honey bun in the middle. Apparently, it's delicious.
2: I could see that.
1: Really? Like, is that what we're eating to get ready for a season?
2: I mean, they got
1: PB&J with a honey bun in the middle.
2: They got to get their calories in, bro. Like, calorie stacking is
0: Why are you judging, Jonas?
1: Okay, first,
0: you don't eat food, so like anything that you say to people, it immediately comes off as judgmental because you don't, there's like not a meal that you could describe that you even enjoy.
1: Okay, that's out of line. Dang, all right.
2: It's kind of true, though.
1: But that's out of line.
0: When's the last time you've eaten?
1: A few hours ago.
2: No, it's not true.
0: No, that's not true.
2: You were asleep a few hours ago.
1: Yeah, maybe a few hours before that.
2: See, but we've already caught you in a lie.
0: Give us an actual time frame. Give the listeners one.
2: We've already caught you in a lie.
1: Well, usually never after 6 or 7 p.m. on a weeknight, ever.
2: Yeah, the better
1: you got to be up so
2: when you when the you better start tasting people are out during during lunchtime, right?
1: I think my first meal is usually around 2:30 or 3 in the afternoon.
2: There you go. Where are they from? South America, Europe.
1: Depends.
2: Where are they from? Redondo.
1: What do you got in the cart over there? What do you guys got in that truck?
2: Where are they from? Who are you
1: but
2: eating?
1: Here's my
2: blood
1: point.
2: Is you sucking?
1: Like, so peanut butter and jelly, I would argue, is the pound for pound best sandwich on the planet. I would
2: growing
1: argue
2: up,
1: peanut butter and jelly.
2: I say right? growing up.
1: But I mean, still eight, still carries its power.
2: I'm not
1: last thing
2: that
1: to go
2: now.
1: Is your punch when you get older.
2: Not
1: still
2: as an
1: carries
2: adult.
1: Its power.
2: No way.
1: Honey buns, got no issue with those.
2: I just had one the other day.
1: Yeah, like I've had, and you warmed it up with the space heater.
2: That's right.
1: I just feel like jamming that inside a PB&J, offensive lineman or not, enough's enough here.
2: Hey, you want to know what would
1: Why
2: make
1: not,
2: it
1: Can't
2: OD?
1: You get like a protein shake? Like, I feel like there's something we could do a little bit cleaner to get you ready for a season.
2: If the bread was Hawaiians, would be OD. D. King's Hawaiian.
0: You put anything on King's Hawaiian, it's good.
2: Oh my gosh.
0: You could put asphalt inside of a King's Hawaiian.
2: That'd be like.
1: You imagine that?
2: That'd be like cocaine.
0: Stuff's amazing.
2: That'd be like cocaine on a sandwich.
1: You imagine walking up to a cement mixing truck and being like, hey,
0: you wouldn't
1: can
0: know
1: I get you for a second?
0: You wouldn't know.
1: Hour two of the Dan Patrick Show is next.
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1: Sometimes.
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18: Just a few clouds in the skies tonight. Things remaining nice and dry, although we could see some patches of fog as you head out for your morning commute to work or school tomorrow morning. Low temperatures dropping into those lower 60s. I'm meteorologist Emma Keegan with
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4: 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For more than a year, we corresponded in secret while he was hiding from U.S. forces and eventually on the run from the very insurgent group he put on the map. Slowly, I got close to Omar. 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Or something darker? 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

0: to go take maybe a guaranteed bigger paycheck on a what if. And they're trying to respect those guys as well.
1: I think you just got to stomp it out. You got to stomp it out, man. You know, Russell Crowe said it. I'll stay with Gladiator. When you see the signal, release hell on them. You got to destroy these cats.
2: I mean,
1: no coming back. If you leave any, there will be eggs. They will hatch. You will have the infestation again. You have to delete it at the root, at the core, so it never comes back.
2: Do we really want to do, anybody want to do a little bit of a look inside, you know, where some of the money came from some of Rory's sponsors as well, too? I mean, if we want to play that game, we can play that game.
1: That's what you're doing?
2: Well, if we want to play that game, we can play that game.
1: And like, you felt strong enough to do that.
2: But
1: okay.
2: This is what this is all about.
1: Where did it come from? Where's the sponsor dollars come from?
2: Look,
1: tell us.
2: Man, I'm saying I don't begrudge anybody for going out, and I understand you feel how you want to feel at all that, but those guys made a personal choice, and they wanted to get paid, and they were offered a ton of money. And if we're really going to go like, well, where did this money come from? If you play that game, you could do that any which way with any golfer, any athlete, et cetera.
0: Well, do it. No, it's not quite the same, though. Like the PIF, the Public Investment Fund of Saudi Arabia, and its ties to whether it's human rights groups or the families of 9/11, those victims and those ties, that's real, dude. Like, you can dismiss it, but in reality, like, all that stuff is real. And you can understand why there's a lot of people who are hurt by it. So you could say it's about money, whatever you want, but this definitely hit home to a lot of people who had to suffer through 9/11 and are still suffering to this day.
2: No, and it's, I'm not dismissing it at all. And all of that is real. I just think that, you know, it's not so like Rory standing and preaching and letting everybody know it's not cool. And, you know, I'm going to defend the it's like, man.
1: Do you have his list of sponsors?
2: Rory's?
1: Yes.
2: Yeah, he's got a bunch.
1: I mean, do you have the list? You said it like he's doing the same exact thing.
2: Fairly sure Nike's one of his sponsors.
1: Use Nike as that?
2: No, I'm just saying that's one that I can recall. I see
1: they've
2: a lot
1: worked
2: of Nike.
1: To improve things.
0: TaylorMade, Omega. I'm not sure those.
1: So
0: are
1: that's so you're taking shots
0: in the same
1: at,
0: category.
1: Like,
0: the
2: no,
1: yeah, I don't think it is. But
0: not at all.
1: But you go down to human rights.
0: Work day.
1: We got a break. We got a break. You're going down to human rights lane.
2: I'm just saying,
1: all right,
2: like,
1: dude. Wipes.
2: A lot of questions going to be asked if you wanted to on a lot of
1: safe words.
2: A lot of things. By the way, if you've missed any of today's show, you're definitely going to want to catch the podcast. 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
21: 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Let's take a look back on this day in sports history, August 20th. We'll start way back in 1961. The Philadelphia Phillies beat the Milwaukee Braves 7-4 in the second game of a doubleheader to snap a 23-game losing streak. It's still the modern-day record. Jumping ahead, today in the year 2000, Tiger Woods wins the PGA Championship in a playoff over Bob May, becoming the first player since Ben Hogan in 1953 to win three majors in 1 year. He's also the first player to repeat as PGA champion since 1937. And today in 2005, the Kansas City Royals ended baseball's longest losing streak in 17 years, beating the Oakland A's 2-1 to snap a club record 19-game skid.
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0: dude.
1: By the way, we don't even have enough time to get into this NFL topic. So I'll just say that on the subject of when you say see, my point was proven correct that living in Southern California, we are spoiled with authentic Mexican food.
0: Mm.
1: Because I had some in Chicago, and I'm not going to out the place, but man, oh man.
2: It was not authentic.
1: Everybody got that work.
0: Well, yeah, everyone in Chicago goes there for their Mexican food, Jonas. That makes a ton of sense.
1: Hey, look, I just wanted to go try it out as an expert, as somebody who married into
0: it. Yeah, because I'm sure.
2: So I mean, how many times?
0: I mean, forget deep dish pizza. I mean, right next there on the list is, besides the Chicago dog.
1: Had a little bit of everything.
2: I've never understood this, since we don't have any time. How can you have a Philly cheesesteak in L.A.? How can you have French fries in America?
0: Yeah.
2: I just don't understand it. Like, if it's a, if it belongs to a place, leave it there. If it's Spanish rice, you should be somewhere in Spain.
1: Well, look, I mean.
2: España.
1: There's some
2: how
1: like
2: is it Spanish
1: places.
2: Rice if we're in America?
3: You're not going to hamburger outside of Germany. Hamburg.
2: How? Please tell me how you got a New York style pizza.
3: Very carefully, LeVar.
2: In Wisconsin.
1: Yeah, they had Wisconsin cheese curds in Chicago. Solid. All right, everything else solid. No. Everything else solid. I'm just saying.
2: I'm confused.
0: I would never take Jonas' advice when going anywhere for food. I just wouldn't. I've seen too much of the places you try to like hype up and say it's not a good thing.
1: First of all, I gave you a recommendation. You walked by it. You were super judgmental.
0: I never walked by it.
1: You walked by it. You said you walked by it. You're like, and I quote, place looks like an asshole.
2: Dang.
0: Yeah.
1: Okay.
0: Yeah, I didn't walk by it. Never walked by it. Was in a car when we drove by. I was like, oh, there's the place that Jonas is talking about.
1: Last time I gave you a recommendation,
0: place.
1: Pal.
0: Dude, that's fine.
1: You burned that
0: bridge. Yourself, buddy.
1: Way to go.
0: Go get some more Mexican food in Chicago.
1: The bridge of recommendations from me to you is over.
0: Yeah.
2: I'm going to go get me a Chicago deep dish today in Beverly Hills.
1: Yes, you are.
2: You
1: are.
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20: 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Things remaining nice and dry, although we could see some patches of fog as you head out for your morning commute to work or school tomorrow morning. Low temperatures dropping into those lower 60s. I'm meteorologist Emma Keegan with WTOP.
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3: In the NFL, second-year Texans wideout Jaden Higgins will miss the season with a torn ACL. He suffered in yesterday's joint practice with the Raiders. In Tampa, defensive tackle Vita Vea and the Bucs finally agreed to a one-year extension that adds $6 million to the $18 million he was already set to make this year for a total of $24 million plus an additional $24 million in 2027. And in the NBA, the Cavaliers, Nuggets, and Clippers pulled off a trade that's sending Peyton Watson to Cleveland and Max Strus to Los Angeles. As part of the multi-team deal, Denver will receive an unprotected 2031 Cavaliers first-round pick and a 2032 Sacramento Kings second-rounder. Watson will sign a new four-year, $88 million deal with a player option to join the Cavs. I'm Andy West with your iHeartRadio Sports Report.
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0: in the National League. Pete Crow Armstrong for the Cubs and Shohei Ohtani for the Dodgers. It's not a legacy debate. PCA, remember, he's the best defensive player in Major League Baseball, not just outfielder, right? Ohtani is a DH, and then he just occasionally pitches. PCA is the only All-Star for the Cubs, whereas Ohtani is on a stacked roster. This is going to come down to at-bats, overwhelmingly, and defense, which Ohtani doesn't play. PCA is the favorite. The difference to me is when you watch the Cubs, their speed, their power, and their defense all start with Pete Crow Armstrong. He is the North Star.
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10: Hey, you know how the world's kind of in a real scary place right now with the horrible stories we hear about every week? I'm Robert Evans. I'm a journalist, and I cover the international fascist movement. And in 2019, July of that year, I decided to do something a little bit different. Instead of covering horror, I wanted to go look for hope. And I found it in a place you might find kind of unlikely, northeastern Syria. The region I visited is known as Rojava, and when the Western media covers it, they mostly just refer to these people as the Kurds. Since 2013, a loose alliance of revolutionaries over there have been fighting to not just drive back ISIS, but to establish something of a utopia, an egalitarian, feminist, eco-conscious community in a place that previously had known mostly war and terror. In the Women's War, I'll take you to this place, and I'll introduce you to the revolutionaries fighting to build it. Brave women who battle for equality with an AK-47, with a spade, and with a pen. Follow me as I travel to a land of war and hope, a place trapped on the edge of utopia and oblivion. I'm Robert Evans. 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
10: In Wheeling, the Washington Avenue Bridge is shut down. Valley View Avenue to National Road. It'll be closed to all vehicle and pedestrian traffic until December. More road maintenance in Wheeling on 250 between West Virginia 218th Street and 16th Street. Construction work in Weirton Wheeling on West Virginia 88 and West Bethlehem Boulevard. Signal repairs in North Wheeling on Route 40 eastbound at Pike Street. Watch out for delays there. And the Market Street Bridge is still shut down from Dean Martin Boulevard to West Virginia Highway 2. And that's for construction. That's your latest update on road work. I'm Ed Evans, Total Traffic.
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19: 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The former UConn standout and this year's number one overall pick will undergo an arthroscopic procedure in Connecticut next week to address ongoing soreness in her right knee. She'll begin rehab immediately after the surgery. 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
4: 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Pandora was still trying to be kind of like radio in a way. 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Apple's 0.7, YouTube Music 0.7. Spotify pays 0.4 cents per stream, same as Amazon, and then Pandora's down to 0.1. 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
6: In Wheeling, the Washington Avenue Bridge is shut down. Valley View Avenue to National Road. It'll be closed to all vehicle and pedestrian traffic until December. More road maintenance in Wheeling on 250 between West Virginia 218th Street and 16th Street. Construction work in Weirton Wheeling on West Virginia 88 and West Bethlehem Boulevard. Signal repairs in North Wheeling on Route 40 eastbound at Pike Street. Watch out for delays there. And the Market Street Bridge is still shut down from Dean Martin Boulevard to West Virginia Highway 2. And that's for construction. That's your latest update on road work. I'm Ed Evans, Total Traffic.
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12: Rain will taper off this afternoon. High temperatures in the middle 70s. Tonight, mostly clear with areas of fog towards Friday morning. Low of 62. Friday morning fog will give way to a mix of sun and clouds. Highs near 80. I'm Severe Weather Team 9 meteorologist Jeff Exel.
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1: In Wheeling, the Washington Avenue Bridge is shut down. Valley View Avenue to National Road. It'll be closed to all vehicle and pedestrian traffic until December. More road maintenance in Wheeling on 250 between West Virginia 218th Street and 16th Street. Construction work in Weirton Wheeling on West Virginia 88 and West Bethlehem Boulevard. Signal repairs in North Wheeling on Route 40 eastbound at Pike Street. Watch out for delays there. And the Market Street Bridge is still shut down from Dean Martin Boulevard to West Virginia Highway 2. And that's for construction. That's your latest update on road work. I'm Ed Evans, Total Traffic.
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11: Tough injury news for the Ravens as center Danny Pinter suffered a torn patella tendon during yesterday's joint practice with the Vikings, likely ending his season. The career backup was penciled in as the Ravens' replacement for Tyler Linderbaum, who joined the Raiders this offseason. Multiple players thrown out of the Giants-Dolphins joint practice today down in Florida for throwing punches. James Harden back to the Cavs on a 3-year, $97 million deal, according to ESPN. I'm Bill Horrenda.
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0: They might.
1: That was the weakest. Look, I am a Yankees fan.
0: Through and through.
1: Pete Alonso was robbed of a home run. Yeah. What's the point of having replay if they're not going to get it right? It was so fair. It's crazy. They called it foul, went to the film, and they said, no, we're sticking with the call. It was a fair home run. Very unfair for Pete Alonso. Yeah.
0: Absolutely. Other scores in baseball today, fellas. Brewers over the Mariners 7-4. Braves took down the White Sox 2-0. Guardians over the Giants 5-2. Now, we do have NFL preseason action, 2 games. Raiders and Texans at 8 Eastern, and at 10 Eastern, it's the 49ers and the Chargers. You can expect to see the first overall pick, Fernando Mendoza. He's expected to play in at least the first half of tonight's Raiders-Houston's game. Lions tight end Sam Laporta could miss the start of the regular season with a hip injury that will keep him out of practice for the near future. Eagles first round pick wide receiver Mekhi Lemon returned to practice today after missing time with a hamstring injury. And in the NBA, James Harden has agreed to a 3-year deal worth $97 million to return to the Cleveland Cavaliers.
1: Thank you.
0: Back to you guys.
2: Muncy, fill in the blank. You can't get hurt if you don't.
0: Play.
2: And guess what? Tonight, 49ers game, only Brock Purdy playing.
0: Oh, no, both of our teams are going to be dead by the end of it.
2: Yeah, no one's playing, I don't think. I think Brock Purdy's the only guy.
0: They're going to be dead.
2: Okay, perfect. Yep. Thank you, buddy. Yes. All right, we have more Covino and Rich and your feedback next and some NFL here on Fox Sports Radio.
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6: Mostly clear skies tonight with areas of fog developing, a low temperature dropping to near 60 degrees. Mostly sunny for your Friday with a high temperature near 80. Then mostly clear skies Friday night with a low in the lower 60s. I'm Severe Weather Team 9 meteorologist Nathan Chott.
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0: August 4th through the 8th
1: in Houston, which will be a stone cold, stone cold gas. I'm telling you, you got to be in Houston.
0: Well, I will be in Houston with or without you guys wanting to hang out with me.
1: You can hang out with us. Are you kidding?
2: He's trying to front like he did. Rob, he shut the party down in Chicago. Is that true or false, George?
0: I have no recollection of the events in question.
2: Okay. George, hey, you know what the best part about this is? Rob, I'm going to give it to Elijah to put up on our YouTube. Now we're going to show the whole show.
1: George, if you did come to Atlanta, would you have come to Magic City with me or not?
0: Oh, man. That's an off-the-air conversation.
1: Oh, look at that. He wilted. Okay. He wilted.
0: Hey, I will tell you, I have been in Magic City. It is a fine eatery. They have some amazing food there. They have great wings. They're known for their culinary expertise.
1: Okay. Thank you.
2: There you have it.
1: Appreciate you.
2: Yeah, and it'll be funny when I put this video up of him getting busy dancing in Chicago too. Elijah, get ready for a little HRU. Thank you, George. Appreciate it.
0: Yeah, I got you, man. It's time for my kids' first high school game for the futures, and I'm coaching tonight, so I just hopped in on with y'all in between.
1: Good luck.
2: No, we appreciate it, man. 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
0: Yep.
2: No doubt. Hey, Shekel City on the way. See how Rob cooked up 877. Now, otherwise, I want to get the number out right there. Shekel City on the way. It's your boy. Stick with us, Fox Sports Radio.
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9: Mostly clear skies tonight with areas of fog developing, a low temperature dropping to near 60 degrees. Mostly sunny for your Friday with a high temperature near 80. Then mostly clear skies Friday night with a low in the lower 60s. I'm Severe Weather Team 9 meteorologist Nathan Chubb.
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0: think Todd Bridges is the only one alive, I think.
1: Yeah, he is. He's kind of at that place now where he don't care, so he's telling all the stories. It's like, oh, hey, whoa. They need to know all that.
0: I'm with you. Shout out I don't think we need to know everything. Do we need to know everything?
1: Yeah, he's been... Yeah, because the young lady on there went through a lot. And
0: Dana Plato.
1: He told a lot of... You hear stuff, you're like, man, the 70s and 80s was a wild place. Television Hollywood was a dirty, wild place for sure. Not that it ain't now, but I'm just saying. George Reiser, thanks for joining us. We appreciate that. We'll get that up on the pod. If you miss any of today's show, just search the podcast. Look for the iCouple wherever you get them. Please follow it. Rate it 5 stars. Give us a great review. We appreciate it as always. Just search The Odd Couple wherever you get your podcast. You'll find a full version and the best of version. Once we get done, Rob G will have that up. It is now time for Shekel City.
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1: All right, how'd you do?
0: All right, last night, 1-2.
1: So that's, what is that? 1-5. The last
0: one, Rob. 1-5 in the last 2 days. Here we go. We got 2 games that we're going to make up. Let's go 2-0. I'm 201 and 184. Elijah, back off. We're gonna flip the reset. Okay, I get it. He's like hounding me about resetting this.
1: I bet he is.
0: So 201 and 184. I got the Rangers -1.5. That game's about to start. Rangers -1.5 over the Nationals down in Arlington, and I got the Astros -1.5. They're taking on the Angels in Houston. Astros -1.5. Rangers -1.5. And remember, Kelvin, I'm not telling you who to bet on. I'm telling you who I bet on.
1: All right, there you have it. That's Shekel City. I'm looking forward to whatever you got for us coming up top of the hour. You said it's something happened in Atlanta?
0: Yeah, something happened, and sometimes it takes 24 to 48 hours for it to manifest itself, and I'm very hurt by it. I'm sad. I'm sick. I'm disgusted.
1: I think I have a clue. But then again, I don't know.
0: Are you thinking dirty, Rob G, Alex, you guys?
1: No, not dirty. That's no, not that crazy. Not dirty. But all right, well, that's a good tease.
0: I was eating wings and drinking alcohol. That's it.
1: Oh, you done already put on, 5 pounds or something? Don't tell us.
0: Oh, no, it's more disgusting than that. Trust me.
1: Oh, man. We want to hear that.
3: Oh, God.
1: All right, well, look forward to that. 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We'll tell you. 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
2: And here's what you need to know.
17: Week two of the NFL's preseason is about to start. First, it's the Raiders and the Texans. Kickoff is now. And Raiders rookie quarterback and first overall pick Fernando Mendoza is expected to play the first half of tonight's game. Then at 10 Eastern, it's the 49ers and the Chargers. The league fined the Cowboys and the Saints $500,000 each for unsportsmanlike conduct following multiple fights during their joint practice on Tuesday. Lions tight end Sam Laporta could miss the start of the regular season with a hip injury that will keep him out of practice for the near future. In Major League Baseball, it's the Yankees who lead the Orioles 3-0, bottom of the third inning in Baltimore. Aaron Boone, manager of New York, told reporters that Aaron Judge has been cleared to begin his hitting progression. Judge has been on the injured list since early June due to a right rib stress fracture. And in tennis, Carlos Alcaraz announced that he will make his return from his wrist injury at the U.S. Open. I'm Monty Bolaños.
2: One guy is happily divorced. One guy is happily married. One guy gets called daddy by his three beautiful daughters. Aww. One guy gets called daddy after a credit card approval. One guy won a state high school basketball championship. One guy only covered a state high school basketball championship. One guy's been inducted into three halls of fame. One guy has only mocked a hall. Does this seem weird to anybody else?
18: Hey, I heard that.
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0: It is the Odd Couple on Fox Sports Radio on a TV theme song Thursday. Rob Parker, Kelvin Washington, glad you're along. We appreciate all the support and that you listen. And don't forget, tomorrow morning, you got a little extra Odd Couple because we'll be on the Dan Patrick Show. We will not be tomorrow night. Oh, it'll be a couple of other chaps who will be in our seats. But tomorrow morning, we'll be on from 9 to noon Eastern, the Dan Patrick Show. Instead, there you go. It'll be the Odd Couple.
1: Are they ready for us?
18: Nope.
0: No, they're not. No. It's going to be. I'm telling you, Kelvin, I had nothing to do with you. Rob G won't admit it, but I was banned from Dan Patrick. He hates me.